0: a bad finger.
1: Nice. Thank you very much.
0: Magic Christian Music was the album, and the song was...
1: Come and get it. Paul McCartney wrote it, recorded the demo, the bad finger exactly, did it exactly the way Paul did. And I'll send that out to the wonderful patron at the library who was very, very nice, who I was helping today. But while I was helping her, I actually slammed my bad finger in my... I have a bad finger. And I slammed it in between my chair and my desk. And I swung my chair around.
0: Your ganglionic cyst.
1: My ganglion... That sounds filthy. Anyway, hold on a minute. I have to get my ganglionic cyst. Anyway, wow, that was just, God, that was evil. Anyway, I thank you to the nice lady who I had to scream silently as I mushed my ganglion. But anyway, so, wow, we've really gone off the deep end here. 4F is the show, and that stands for... yeah, go ahead.
0: For forgettable?
1: Yeah, there you go.
0: Unforgettable. 4F is free format for free. I'm Winifred Boyd.
1: I'm Tony Trigordo, and we are every Monday night on...
0: WCWP...
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0: Brentwood...
1: And that is all part of LIU
0: Public Radio.
1: And we got more music here on 4F. And
0: yay!
1: I wish I could figure out which set I'm playing. Here we go. So, all right.
0: Johnny's Garden.
1: Johnny's Garden is going to start us off.
0: Johnny's in the garden.
1: And this is a band we don't play enough. There's some good stuff. Tony Chiguardo.
0: Winifred Boyd.
1: Here's Manassas.

0: Thank you, Jimmy.
1: Shut up.
2: Shut up.
1: Shut up. Shutting up.
0: Jimmy Buffett. And what a sweet, fun, wonderful little song. Used to play that live a lot at the shows. And the place would just be, he'd get everybody chanting that, mole, set it, mole. Said it. As you say, shut up.
1: Shut up.
0: But that was Jimmy Buffett and
1: Love and Luck.
0: And that off of
1: Boats, Beaches, Bars, and Ballads.
0: That's the box set that came out of Jimmy's.
1: Beautiful.
0: Beautiful. And it is here on
1: for a free format for free.
0: And George Walsh will be following us at 9 o'clock with Knocking on Dylan's Door. And I am
1: Tony Chiguardo, and I am
0: Winifred Boyd.
1: Very good.
0: Thank you. That confused him a little, didn't it? Anyway, but we're here every Monday night, the Monday night edition of The Rock Show. Before Jimmy, we heard
1: The Boy in the Bubble.
0: And The Baby with the Baboon Heart from Paul Simon.
1: In Graceland.
0: And a song beautifully, this confused everyone.
1: Yes.
0: Covered by Roger Daltrey. Last night at the show, they did a killer version of it.
1: And we'll

0: it always stirs me that this man is not with us, because what a voice, what a songwriter, what a spirit, what an incredible person. And that was
1: Dan Fogelberg.
0: Yes, doing a song called
1: The Wild Places, off of an album by the same name, Wild yes. Places.
0: Wonderful record. And
1: beautiful music.
0: Before that, this is someone that I found when, believe it or not, I tossed into Google. Seriously, I Googled who is a good female singer-songwriter who sometimes captures the spirit of Jimmy Buffett.
1: Ooh.
2: Ooh.
0: And it gave me
2: Caroline Jones.
0: Yes. Yeah. Yes, it
2: Caroline
0: did.
2: Jones.
0: Yes, it did. Thank you, little Johnny. And and that was, and yeah, you're not kidding. And that was such a, if you listen to the lyrics of that song, just a happy, sweet, beautiful. I'll send that out to my wonderful other half, my beautiful co-host.
1: Back at you, babe.
0: Winnie Boyd. And yeah, and that was
1: All Things off of
0: All the Things.
1: Yeah. All the Things.
0: Yeah, sorry. You were, the only reason why you missed this, because literally, Winnie's screen just went black just as she was about to announce the name of the song. She was looking at the set list and went, doink.
1: And one of my hats is being a librarian. And, of course, when you put the into Sierra, except it's in the middle at
0: it
1: this point.
0: Dropped,
1: yeah,
0: yeah,
1: it gets dropped.
0: Anyway.
1: But that's only at the beginning. Yeah. But anyway. That's off of Good Omen.
0: Yeah.
1: All the Things is off of Good Omen by Caroline Jones.
0: I love that. And before that, from the album CSN, we heard
1: Fair Game.
0: Yep. And that was, of course, Elton John. No, I'm kidding. CSN stands for
1: Crosby, Stills, and Nash.
0: Indeed, as it always has. And until someone named
1: Krisney.
0: Shrimp Boat and
1: well, you have a Y, occasionally a Y.
0: Yes. So, yeah. What did you say the first one was? Krisney, Shrimp Boat, Norbert, and
1: well, I added the CR, Krisney.
0: Yeah, there you go.
1: Otherwise, it's Ksnee.
0: Schnee. Anyway, before
1: sometimes
0: that,
1: sometimes Y, yeah.
0: The whole set started out with a really tremendously wonderful song called
1: Johnny's Garden.
0: Yeah. And that is a song all about Stephen. What he had just bought Brookfield House. He bought. He was Stephen and Ringo Starr were good friends. They may still be. And he bought Brookfield House, which was a 350-year-old. George would call it a mock Tudor. Anyway, in Surrey.
1: Mock.
0: And the estate came with the gardener, who was aww named Johnny.
1: Wow.
0: And
1: what's an estate?
0: He was an herbalist, really an herbalist, and he would make fresh teas for Stephen Stills, and he basically nurtured the grounds of Stephen's home. And the lyrics of the song basically express sort of the push and pull of the musician who's got to keep going back on the road just to afford this big, beautiful house that he's purchased. And is then ends up being away from it. So, you know, I'd give everything to be back in Johnny's garden, you know. So anyway, and that was
1: And Johnny had to keep healing Stephen Stills.
0: Yes.
1: Because he kept going back out on
0: the road.
1: On the road.
0: And that was
1: Manassas.
0: Yeah. And brilliant stuff.
1: Pronounce that correctly, though.
0: Yes. So more music, shall we have?
1: Please. We've got George Walsh coming up with everything Dylan at 9 o'clock, knocking on Dylan's door.
0: Yeah.
1: I'm Winifred Boyd.
0: Tony Chibardo.
1: And you're listening to 4F, Free Format for Free.
0: And this set is are all songs that the title never appears anywhere in the song.
1: Oh, you made a decision.
0: Yeah.
1: Oh, my God. You're going to give me
0: nice. Very nice. Anyway, I'm Tony Chiguarno. Nice. Go ahead.
1: Winifred Boyd.
0: Sending
1: getting
0: this
1: neat under the table here.
0: There you go. Sending this out to George, our host of the next show. This is Jefferson Airplane.

0: That's, yeah, that was a woo and a yee-haw, too.
1: Yeah, it wasn't bad. Yeah,
0: thank you. It sounded as good as yours.
1: Yee-haw!
0: That was good.
1: Yeah, yeah. It was, you'll have to ask a southerner for that one.
0: Nice. Well, you're from northern New York as opposed to here.
1: I was talking further south.
0: Yeah, well, Michael was from Texas.
1: I know. Well, we could ask a Texan.
0: You could ask a Texan.
1: Only in Texas, though.
0: Only in Texas.
1: They feel comfortable in Texas.
0: That's true. Well, things are bigger in Texas. When you step out of Texas, they're smaller. You know, that's no good.
1: It's colder.
0: It's cold. Very good.

0: I like that.
1: George Walsh is in the house.
0: And he's blushing. There we go. So knocking on Dylan's door up at 9 o'clock.
1: Just a few moments.
0: We were just talking about all the great festivals going on this weekend between Crossroads and Farm Aid, and just a whole lot of great music being made. And sorry for the folks that got stuck with the canceled Ringo show over in Jersey. But Ringo at Forest Hills on Thursday night. It's kind of cool.
1: Cool.
0: Ringo returns for the first time since 1964 to play in Forest Hills. Gotta love it.
1: I'm trying to... I was trying to think of something funny to say, and that's why my face looked all contorted. For those that can't see me on the radio.
0: The search for humor. The desperate search for I've got to say something funny now. Anyway. Very nice. So that was some good, clean fun, wasn't it?
1: That was the Monkees.
0: Yeah, off of the Monkees Present. Mike Nesmith was asked, why do you write all these weird songs about such weird stuff? Why can't you just write a song that's good, clean fun? So Mike
1: said,
0: there you go. Sure, here you go. And it's one of those songs where the title of the song is never mentioned in the song. And that's this whole set. I said it once, and there we go. Before that, we heard...
1: Life During Wartime.
0: Yep.
1: I made that sound chipper.
0: Yeah, Life During Wartime.
1: Sorry. That well is a talking head, so, you know.
0: I got some groceries, some peanut butter. I love the way David Byrne says, some peanut butter to last a couple of days. Anyway.
1: Well, now I know that. What songs we can do with the band.
0: There we go.
1: And that was off of Fear of Music.
0: Thank you, darling. Before that, the story, the whole story of the marriage and the honeymoon, and John and Paul actually already kind of on the verge of breaking up, but getting together to have a whole lot of fun for one last time, recording a tune, just the two of them. And it was?
1: The Ballad of John and Yoko.
0: That was good. I like that. Made it sound a little bit like they were going to go do a horror film, but I love it, though.
1: Anyway. Depends on how anybody looks at the history.
0: Oh,
1: but,
0: there you go. Know. And that was from 1967 to 1970. It was also on Hey Jude. It was also a single, obviously.
1: No, Winnie, but yeah, that's
0: very nice. But that was the 2009 remaster. Before that, we heard...
1: Hymn 43.
0: And her? What was the score? No, kidding. Anyway.
1: Aqualung.
0: Aqualung. There you
1: Aqualung
0: go.
1: Aqualung 1, Jethro Tull.
0: Yes.
1: 2. No.
0: And Hymn 43. Before that, we heard...
1: Kareem.
0: Yes. And?
1: Goodbye.
0: Goodbye. That was the album. Yep.
1: Yeah, the song is Badge.
0: Yes, the one that actually started out life as not having a title, and he and Harrison were working on it, and then Clapton went to bed, and George finished it and wrote the word bridge on the top of the page.
1: And tell me who couldn't read it.
0: And Clapton couldn't read it and wrote, oh, cool. He wrote more stuff and came up with a title for the song. I don't know what the hell it means, but okay, we'll call it Badge. So that's how it became known as Badge. And Ringo even contributed a lyric.
1: Anyway. Cool.
0: And before that, we heard...
1: Don't Worry About Me, or Opus 17.
0: Yes, and a nice little classical sounding. So, and that was the Four Seasons from the album Working My Way
1: Back to You.
0: Walter. And
1: Winnie, but that's okay.
0: All right, good. And
1: Walter is an ex-boyfriend.
0: Oh, yeah, harsh. No, forgot about that. Sorry. Anyway, I was doing Walter Cronkite. Now back to you, Walter.
1: Well, you didn't quite, you know.
0: Yeah, no, I now back to you,
1: Walter Cronkite.
0: Walter Cronkite.
1: Anyway, the song, our last song that started off the set was DCBA 25.
0: And in case you were wondering, that is the
1: yeah, chord, it was actually.
0: The chord progression as it descends there. DCBA LSD 25. And that was a
1: Jefferson Airplane. No wonder it's called Surrealistic Pillow.
0: There you go. And who knows what was going on when they were going to go sleep on those pillows. Anyway.
1: But we do know George Russell's coming up in just a few moments with Knocking on Dylan's Door.
0: Yes. And we are for F Free, for Matt, for Free. And we are back next Monday night.
1: You bet. I'm Winifred Boyd.
0: Tony Chiguardo. And see you next week, folks.
1: Be kind to each other.
0: Be kind to
1: each other.
0: Breathe.
1: Be patient.
0: Absolutely. And just, you know, just keep keep listening to great music, and it'll keep you cheerful and keep you good.
1: There's like, somebody was wearing a t-shirt last night, and it was, there's life, and then there's music.
0: Yeah, there's life, and then there's music.
1: Life is what happens, and music is what heals.
0: Yes, life is what happens, music is what heals. Words to live by. All right, folks, we'll see you next week. Good night, everybody. George Walsh in a few minutes.

LIU Public Radio. Autumn leaves start to fall. You're listening to Knocking on Dylan's Door, WCWP Radio and WXBA in Brentwood. My name's George Wall. So happy to be here live in the studio on a Monday night, September 28th. And we're doing a tag team with Tony and Winnie. They're heading out, and we're doing our shift change here. But so happy to play the music of Bob Dylan and friends. And let's recap what we heard from the top of the set. We started with Knocking on Heaven's Door, as we do every Monday night, 9 p.m. Eastern Time. So once again, thanks for joining us here. Buckets of Rain. And I sure hope you guys, everyone in our listening area, made out okay with the nor'easter that we had. Buckets of Rain was from the bootleg series for Blood on the Tracks, and the compilation known as More Blood, More Tracks, interesting enough. It was Buckets of Rain, Take Two Remake, solo Bob Dylan.

0: performance to kick off our show, right into Hard Rain. Now, Hard Rain is a live version from the Rolling Thunder Tour. And the first Friday in November, we're going to receive a package from Bob Dylan, especially just from him. It's the Rolling Thunder Review live recording, so we'll have them featured here, and we're doing a little preview tonight. So Hard Rain was one of the songs on that tour. It's not on the actual album. That's from the television special we heard. And then we also heard a song that is a preview from the those recordings, Going, Going, Gone. And that is really, really sounded well. It's well recorded, and these are all soundboard recordings from 1976. So we look forward to some new Bob Dylan music. And then right into Autumn Leaves. Now, that's a song we all know and love. Bob recorded it in 2015 on his albums Shadows in the Night. Incredible musicians on there. The pedal steel guitar really stands out for me, Donnie Herron. And you can hear the upright bass. Tony Garnier is Bob's trusty bass player. So once again, we thank our loyal listeners, Lorena and Phyllis and Barbara, Cousin Kathy, Cousin TP, Bill in Wisconsin, Marnie, Harry. We've got so many great listeners. Thank you all for joining us. We're going to have some fun tonight. We're just getting underway. And like I said, I hope everybody did okay in the nor'easter. And the shoreline really took a beating from the Atlantic City coast up the Jersey shoreline. They even canceled Ringo Starr's concert yesterday. How about that? But Jones Beach on Long Island and Fire Island and the Hamptons, Montauk, all the way up to Connecticut, Rhode Island, Massachusetts. So hope everybody has power, and thanks for listening. We'll do our couple public service announcements, and we'll be back with, we're going to play a song by Willie Nelson and Neil Young, as they were both performing as part of the concert Saturday night to support the farmers in America, Farm Aid. So we'll be right back after this break.
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0: Yes, indeed. That is Jeff and Pat Kroll, who were part of the homecoming last weekend. So that was some fun listening. And once again, check out our webpage at wcwp.org for all our events. Knocking on Dylan's door. We got 2 hours tonight. We're going to start with something kind of fun. This is Neil Young and Willie Nelson duet singing together on a song called Are There Any More Real Cowboys in This Land?

0: Well, the melodies just linger on. That's a beautiful song originally by Ian and Sylvia. That was Neil Young, as we bookend that set with Neil Young singing along with Nicolette Larson, 1978. Four Strong Winds, a couple windy songs there. And we didn't throw in the association windy. From the top of the set, we started with Willie Nelson and Neil Young. Are There Any More Real Cowboys? A duet that they actually performed at Farm Aid. It was available on the Farm Aid website. It was also streamed on the video and audio on CNN Saturday night, so very enjoyable. And right into Bob and Joan Baez duet from May 23rd, 1976, recorded in Fort Collins, Colorado, at the Colorado State University, the football stadium, an outdoor show in the drizzling rain there, Joan and Bob. And that's going to be some of the stuff that we feature tonight. And like we said, there'll be some soundboard recordings released in early November. We look forward to that. After Blowing in the Wind, we heard Catch the Wind, an old Donovan song. Some great flute there, Ellen Jay on that. And then right into Four Strong Winds, Neil Young, 1978 music. That's all right here, Knocking on Bob Dylan's Door. We're here every Monday night. That was a fun set of music. We got more coming. We'll do our quick break. This is WCWP.org. We have some library events. We have our football team. So let's bring up our promos and be back with more music.
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2: And we are back. 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Back to the music. This is a song we've played before, but it's a really, really beautiful version. I love Bob singing in this. From 1978, Tokyo, Japan, recorded live at the Budokan Arena. This is Bob singing the, you call it the torch ballad arrangement of I Want You, knocking on Dylan's door. Oh, that's blowing in the wind. We'll do I Want You next.

And there's our bonus version of Blown in the Wind. Again, beautifully sung by Bob at the Budokan Arena, February 1978 in Tokyo. This is the same concert. This is simply called I Want You.

from 1956. Yes, the king of rock and roll, Elvis Presley, on RCA Records. It was his second single after leaving Memphis Sun Studios. RCA Victor. I can picture the dog with his head in the Victrola, the record player. Elvis Presley, I Want You, I Need You, I Love You. That's, yes, a song from 1956. It was a follow-up to Heartbreak Hotel. Elvis had a string of hits back then, Don't Be Cruel and Hound Dog. And yeah, the hits just keep on coming there. Right before that, we heard, well, top of the set, we started with Bob Dylan, I Want You. And then we heard the Beatles, I Need You, from the album Help, 1965. And then put it all together with Elvis there, I Want You, I Need You, I Love You, RCA Victor. Knocking on Bob Dylan's door, as we do every Monday night. So happy you're joining us here. My name is George Walsh. 2 hours, almost 1 hour in the books. We're going to play a little music to take us to the top of the hour. This is a guitarist named Mason Williams. I recall seeing him on the Smothers Brothers show play this wonderful piece called Classical Gas.

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2: And we are back. Hour two, knocking on Bob Dylan's door. It's the first Monday in autumn, September 28th, live in the studio. We were pre-recorded last week. We had a new show, but it was not live in the studio, so it's great to be back on site from the campus of LIU Post, Long Island University in Brookville, Long Island, and the campus is hopping, and hope everybody's doing well out there, our loyal listeners. We played a little bit of the Hard Rain, preparation for the Rolling Thunder, very appropriate with the nor'easter this past weekend. And yeah, Bob will be going back out on tour. Yeah, so in Oslo, Norway, to kick it off. I tell you, Thursday's already October 1st, but Ringo Starr will be in town at Forest Hills. I was talking to Tony about that beforehand. And a lot of good music. I tell you, Eric Clapton and all his friends that he brought with him, and from Tommy Emmanuel, what a brilliant acoustic guitarist. How about Julian Lage? Was introduced by Bill Murray, coming off the Bob Dylan tour. So many great guitar players. Trey from Fish and John Mayer. So we're going to play an Eric Clapton song in the set coming up. But we're going to start out with Bob singing a song that he covered on the Self-Portrait Sessions. It's written by Tom Paxton. It's called Annie's Gonna Sing Her Song. It was released on the compilation called Another Self-Portrait, where they gathered some bonus material. So this is Bob singing a beautiful song in 1970.

It's a Bob Dylan song called Sign Language that he wrote and gave to Eric Clapton. Matter of fact, they sung a duet. The album is called No Reason to Cry, 1976. Eric, a little help from Bob there, sounding good, Sign Language. And just talking to Lorena, if anyone's seen the film The Miracle Worker, beautiful sign language. And that, of course, Patty Duke stars as Helen Keller and the great Anne Bancroft from The Graduate as the teacher, Anne Sullivan. From the top of the set, we started with a song called, written by Tom Paxson, Annie's Gonna Sing Her Song, from another self-portrait. And then right into, if you want to sing out, sing out. Cat Stevens from the film Harold and Maude. Sounding good there. We're going to play a song called Tombstone Blues. And this is from Highway 61 Revisited. Bob's going to rock out. 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

0: Knocking on Dylan's Door, WCWP Radio. That was a request for Rob Leonard from the album Time Out of Mind, 1997. Track two on the album is called Dirt Road Blues. And sounding pretty good there, Bob. Before that, we heard from Highway 61 Revisited. Also track two on that album, Tombstone Blues. A couple blues tunes. Great Mike Bloomfield on the guitar on that. That's, of course, the album with Like a Rolling Stone, and it closes with Desolation Row. But getting back to Time Out of Mind, that's really a comeback album for Bob, and sounded really good. That was Rob who called in and wanted to dedicate a song, and he might ask for Traveling Wilburys or a George Harrison song like I'd Have You Anytime. But thanks, Rob, for listening. And Rob, of course, is the host of Beatles Songs on Friday nights on WHPC on Long Island, 90.3 FM on your dial, and a friend of Tony and Mitch. And nice job there, Rob. Okay, back to the music. We'll do our promo. We'll do our community bulletin board. We have a show called the Rock and Roll Circus here, and then we also have a concert coming up at the Manhasset Library. So let's bring that up, and back to right after that, we're going to play a Bob Dylan and Joan Baez duet.
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2: All right, Jay, thank you for that. We are knocking on Dylan's door every Monday night, 2 hours, Bob Dylan and friends. And we're going to play a song called Plane Wreck at Los Gatos Canyon, a.k.a. Deportees. This is a Bob Dylan and Joan Baez duet that they performed May 1976, which is part of the new Rolling Thunder Review live recordings. And this is from the television special that was aired that fall, that September 76. So this is Bob and Joan, a very powerful song.

And there's Bob from the album Desire, 1976, Mozambique. Some beautiful lyrics there. And spent some time in Mozambique. Couples dancing cheek to cheek. I like that one. The sunny sky is aqua blue. It's nice to stay a week or two. Yes, the great Scarlett Rivera. You heard the electric violin, kind of a little bit jazzy, a little bit of a gypsy tone there. Scarlett was... could definitely improvise live in concert, and she'll be featured on part of the 1976 shows that are going to be released coming up in November. But yeah, Bob in the spotlight, but he's got the Rolling Thunder Review. He had a great band with him back in that bicentennial year of 76. We're going to play one more from the television special. It's not on the official album Hard Rain that was released in September 76, but this is another duet. Joan Baez and Bob singing a song called I Pity the Poor Immigrant, WCWP Radio.

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2: Knocking on Dylan's door, George Walsh here, you there. And yes, we heard a couple of Joan Baez and Bob Dylan duets. We heard Deportee and I Pity the Poor Immigrant right there. And again, those are from May 23rd, 1976, Fort Collins, Colorado, the Colorado State University football stadium. So Bob was playing outside in the rain on that May day. And we're going to play a beautiful song from Slow Train Coming. This is got Mark Knopfler on the lead guitar with production by two legends in the music business, Jerry Wexler and Barry Beckett, recorded down in Muscle Shoals in Alabama. This is called Precious Angel, WCWP Radio.

Wow. Takes you back, maybe all the way back to high school. Featured in the film Back to the Future, Earth Angel by the Penguins. Yes. The Enchantment Under the Sea Dance. Marty McFly on the guitar. Oh, my God. A great film there. That's

And there's Johnny Cash covering Bob, and boy, that Johnny Cash had a big heart. That's a beautiful man there. I'd like to dedicate that to Cousin Kathy upstate New York. Yes, I'm glad I'm adopted into the family. Hey, you know, if you listen closely, Bob Dylan is singing on that. That's actually the duet. And there's a little backing added, and they put it on a compilation called Chimes of Freedom with proceeds to Amnesty International. And they kept the original melody there, but it's Johnny singing with Bob Dylan, One Too Many Mornings. And wow, we're winding down here. We're talking about the Crossroads Festival, and it was available to stream, and of course you could give money if you wanted to, but no obligation. But there's some beautiful performances, and it's a good cause. And so, speaking of Eric Clapton and his friends, we're going to play Eric covering Bob. This is a song called I Dreamed I Saw St. Augustine Alive as You and I. So let's bring it up here. Eric Clapton cover Mr. Bob Dylan.

Eric Clapton, an album called I Still Do, recorded in 2016, covering Bob's I Dreamed I Saw St. Augustine. Boy, our time really flies. I'd like to thank Phyllis and Barbara for checking in, some of the Town of Oyster Bay singers out there, the good folks, and all our loyal listeners. Thank you so much. We finally got through the nor'easter. It's a beautiful moon out there. We're just about out of time. We're going to close with I wanted to close with a song, something to do with the moon here. So let's see what we got here. How about Debussy? We are knocking on Dylan's door every Monday night as we have a Bob Fest. 2 hours, 9 p.m. to 11 Eastern Time. And, yeah, Thursday is October 1st. Ringo Starr in town. And Paul McCartney is going to be on Jimmy Kimmel. How about that this Friday night, October 2nd? Roger Daltrey's around. How about that? It's going to be here at the Tillis Center on the campus of LIU Post Friday night, October 2nd. Roger from The Who. So we got all kinds of music happening. I hope you're staying well out there and keep the music going, because that's what they say. Music is medicine. This is Debussy to take us to the top of the hour, and we'll see you next week on the radio. Namaste. Take care, everybody.

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2: 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We'll hear a new version of their timeless hit Get Together a little later on in the program. But right now, here's the original from 1967 on Mixed Bag Classic.

0: That's Jesse Colin Young, sounding great, looking good, and feeling good too, I hope.
1: Yes, feeling great.
0: How are you, Jesse? It's been a while.
1: Yeah, it has. I'm just starting a tour, so I'm feeling wonderful.
0: What's it like when you lived here for a while, Jesse? Yes.
1: Oh, yeah.
0: What period are we talking about?
1: Well, I was born in Queens and lived on Long Island until I was about 14. And then when I was 19, I came back to the Lower East Side to start my career. I didn't know. I came to play music, and that's where I started out.
0: Is it, you know, you can never go home again, that sort of thing? Or
1: I don't know whether I could go home to the Lower East Side, but New York feels familiar to me, like an old home, like an old neighborhood or something, even up here. During the No News show, I actually went down to the Lower East Side and was, I guess that was 79 when we made the movie. And we did some filming on the Lower East Side at one of the homestead projects down there. And I was shocked, you know, I mean, 2 out of every 3 buildings were burned out at that time in 79. But there was the whole homestead moving, starting with people coming in, taking over the buildings and fixing them up, which I thought was great.
0: Where in Queens and Long Island did you live?
1: I was born in Kew Gardens, and Paul Simon and Art Garfunkel and I were all in the same 4th grade class.
0: Oh, that's great.
1: And then I moved to Garden City and went to junior high there.
0: Pleasant memories?
1: Yeah, pleasant memories.
0: But no designs on performing at that point in your life?
1: Yeah, I think I started when I was 7. I performed a show in a camp. And I think I sang the Old Chisholm Trail, which was an old cowboy song or something. And my mother got there, and she told me that the counselor said to her, you know, it's funny, I wouldn't be surprised if he grows up to be a performer. And then when I was 8 here in New York at my father's Harvard reunion, he had taught me all the Harvard fight songs, and so I was, and they put me up on a table with an accordion player, who of course also knew all the Harvard fight songs because that's what he was hired for. And I made my New York debut.
0: That old Harvard fight song, Lady of Spain, right?
1: Yeah.
0: Jesse Colin Young is an adopted name, correct?
1: Yes.
0: Why? How?
1: It's a gunfighter's name. It's a cross between having Jesse James and Cole Younger as heroes of kind of rebels of the West. You know, the railroad took away their father's property, and they fought back. And Colin comes from my enchantment with the English Grand Prix racing drivers.
0: And Young Bloods was a natural extension of that?
1: Yeah, actually, the second folk album I did for Mercury, I was called Young Blood. And so I formed a band after that. And in the beginning, it was Jesse Colin Young and the Young Bloods.
0: Right.
1: And we decided to try a little bit of communism and make it an equal vote, equal share kind of a band.

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5: With the proverbial wisdom of hindsight, what are your feelings these days about the group, now that it can be kind of, you can put an open and closed parentheses on that period in your life? When you tend to think about those days, Jesse, what are the thoughts?
6: Well, it would have been a different band if I'd have maintained control of it and it had been my band and Jesse Colin Young and the Youngbloods. There would have been different music. So I've had lots of chance, and I've got lots more chances to do my own music.
5: Sure.
6: And in that chance, I'm glad it happened. I think I hung on to it a little bit too long, which you often do because you get in a groove and it's easy and you're making money. And it's a big step to step out of an established band and say I'm going on my own, because you never know.
5: Sure.
6: But I did that with Song for Julie, and it worked.
5: There is a body of music on the record, so to speak. Are you proud of it?
6: Oh, yeah. You mean the Youngblood stuff?
5: Yeah.
6: Yeah, I sure am. Some of the later albums on Warner Brothers are not my favorites, but that's what happens when a band is dying. Mm-hmm. You know, I mean, there's not a lot. We did a lot of remakes of 50s tunes, but that, you know, if the band hadn't been dying, I wouldn't have gotten to do Speedo, you know, and all these things that, you know, people come up to me at every gig and say,
5: sure.
6: I love that, all that funky stuff you did when we first started recording ourselves and none of us knew anything about it, you know, and we just got an 8-track and went to work.
5: A lot of fun stuff there. Do you ever get tired of being asked about Get Together?
6: No, not really, and I never get tired of Get Together. I mean, it's a timeless, beautiful piece of music, and I was really thrilled to get a chance to go into the studio a couple years ago and redo it. Actually, it was the reason I quit smoking. I found that I could not phrase some of the phrases as I did when I was 24, and it was time for me to start running and quit smoking. So it was a way of measuring myself. I thought I could bring more heart to it, being older, and being its lover for a long time. And we had this 20-year love affair, and I think I did that in this version. And at the same time, it did something for me. It said, "Hey, wise up."
5: That's great.
6: Yeah.
5: The song was recorded by many people.
6: Right.
5: How did you find it?
6: Well, I heard it here in the Village. I mean, in the 60s, obviously there was a lot of music in the Village. And Youngbloods were playing at the Cafe of Go-Go, and we would play there over $20 or something like that, and open for whoever was there. And one Sunday afternoon, we'd do the matinee show. And a fellow named Buzz Linhart had a group called the Seven Sons, three-piece group. And I was, I didn't listen to a lot of other groups at that time, I think, but I was in the audience because we were going to play later. And he played Get Together. I heard him do it, and I think I went backstage and asked him about it. But it's funny, I don't remember him ever writing the lyrics out for me. And yet from that, he showed me a couple of the chords, although he was a guitar player, and the chords aren't very complicated. It was pretty easy for me to cop it. And I just don't remember him writing the lyrics out. It's almost like I took a photographic picture of the song, and I knew it was mine.
5: The word you used earlier certainly applies. It is timeless and has meant different things in different eras since that original recording, including your own performance of it that you referred to earlier at No Nukes in 79.
6: Yeah.
5: Does it reverberate even new again in 1991?
6: Yes, it certainly did. I've sung it in 1991 at rallies. every time I sing it, it reverberates, I think, a little differently. But especially at large, singing it here at No Nukes in New York, that was the largest No Nukes demonstration in the United States, ever, 250,000 people. I mean, I'm proud to be a part of that. Get Together is a song about, it is a, it's a song that celebrates life and love, and any cause, any rally that celebrates life and love, and, I'm ready to play Get Together.

0: Jesse, we've talked about your career in the 60s, 70s, and 80s. What about today?
1: I'm in the middle of a record, and I think it's probably the... I feel like it's the strongest music I've ever done in my life.
0: The technology has changed drastically since you walked in to Mercury
1: yes.
0: That first time.
1: Yeah, it's wonderful.
0: Are you enamored of it all?
1: I'm enamored of it. This record, I'm using a lot of the technology, actually. Using sequencer technology, which is basically just a dedicated music computer. Actually, when I was 15, I was a drummer in a school band. I always wanted to be a drummer and have my own band, you know, like Levon from the band.
0: Mm-hmm.
1: And so on this record, I'm the drummer and also the singer and the guitar player and occasional bass player and flute player. And there's, at this point, the record is a two-man record, a fellow named Tim Haggerty, who is the kid brother of guitarist Terry Haggerty from the Sons of Champlin, which are a kind of a West Coast underground band that were in the 60s. Tim and I have done most of the music on here, and it's just really been exciting for me to be able to take a song. It's like being a sculptor and working in clay that never gets dry. So that right from the beginning, I'm writing drums and playing a

0: acoustic guitar and singing. And then Tim and I get together and he builds the bass and keyboards in, and then he goes home and I start taking it apart and moving the verses around and moving the bridges and cutting two bars off the bridge. Because when you record, as opposed to analog on a sequencer, it's completely editable. It's been incredible for me to be able to craft these songs in that way and change my mind every other month without giving up the wonderful work that he did. So I get to keep all the good things and move on again, even though I changed the shape of it. As if it was a drum track cut, you know, on a tape recorder, an analog tape recorder, and I wanted to change the shape of the song, I'd have to recut the track.
1: Now, what about when you want to take the music out on the road, like on this current tour? You're performing alone.
0: Right.
1: And yet, you bring the sound with you, yes?
0: Yeah, that was another thing that intrigued me, to be able to make a record and while I was making it, take the drum machines and synthesizers with me on the road and play my works in progress for the people and gauge their response to it and see if it worked. It's not only their response, but it's performing a tune when you're on the line. You can imagine that it works in the studio, but when you perform it for people, if the bridge comes in the right place, you know it in your body. Your body says, yes, I'm ready for the bridge. And in the ending, or the a lot of these tunes on this record have endings, I guess that's because I had to have endings for live. And I get bored with records that have 12 fades, you know. And good endings are hard to come by, and they take a lot of craftsmanship. So this has been exciting in all those ways. And I do, you know, half the show is acoustic, and half the show is with synths and drum machines. And I got so enamored of it, I even did some of the old songs like T-Bone Shuffle, and I do a version of Get Together that's very much like the one we played on the record.
1: Is there a finished piece that you're pleased with that we could preview for our audience this morning?
0: Yes, I'll probably put more things on it when I... That's the problem with having your own studio. But yeah, this is close to being finished. This is a song I wrote in Hawaii, and it's called Island.

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1: Bob Dylan, one of our culture's most influential and groundbreaking artists. 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
0: And now, here's more of Mixed Bag Classic. That is Island, a work in progress, we'll call it, by my special guest this morning, Jesse Colin Young. Jesse, here's one that might be difficult to answer. Then again, it might not. Are you living the life that you envisioned for yourself these days? Are you having the kind of career that you envisioned for yourself way back when?
4: I don't know whether I envisioned anything beyond being a musician. I dreamed this dream as a child, and luckily I didn't put any dollar signs on it. There's been lots of money, and there's been little money, and it's been up and down for over 20 years, but there's always new music. And really, for me, that's the adventure. I mean, the new music for me is like exploring the Amazon or going to Switzerland. Or I just go... I skip the Amazon and Switzerland. I just go into new music. That's the life I envisioned. Personally, I guess I'm starting over. Connie and I got married about 2 years ago, and we're going to have a child this fall. So I'm starting a new family. I raised one years ago, and they're out there. Both Julie and Cheyenne, my children, are musicians. Julie has been talking to Narda Michael Walden. He asked her to write songs with her, so she must be getting somewhere. She's doing hip-hop music. My son Cheyenne is a bass player in the band with the drummer, who's my godson, who... learned to play drums from this set of drums that I bought for my son 5 or 6 years ago. So they're happening, and I'm starting a new bunch of... my wife's a she's a classical violinist, so I don't know what kind of... Maybe we'll have some wild rock classical children. Or maybe they'll be accountants. I really don't know.
0: Of all of the things that you do, the writing, the singing, the guitar playing, the other instrument playing, the producing, the performing in concert, which do you enjoy the most? Can you single it out?
4: No, I think it's the mix that I enjoy. If I play too long live, I get bored. If I stay in the studio too long, I get bored. I never really get bored writing songs, but I've never... you know, if I took 6 months off to write, I think I'd get bored. I really like the studio and then the road, to sweat in a nightclub, and to see live people smile and feel them respond and watch their bodies respond and their minds to the music is exciting for me, and then is the perfect balance for working in the studio, because I can imagine them then. If I don't see them for half a year, you know, I forget what it's like. That's really important for me. And then having time to be outdoors and spend time with Connie and ride mountain bikes and go motorcycling and get lost in the canyon lands in Utah. Those three are the meat, potatoes, and vegetables of my life, I think.
0: That's terrific.
4: Yeah.
0: The audience these days, the fans who have been with you for a long time, I'm sure, plus newcomers into the mix. Who do you see when you go out there these days?
4: These days I see people, well, it's a big mix. People from 20 to 60. The 20-year-olds who come in are second-generation fans or people who are curious. Oh, this guy was in the Youngblood, 60s. I wonder if it's cool. Let's go see. And then the fans who are first generation are older than that, who have either got into the music in college or high school or were there right with me and who are my age, you know.
0: Mm-hmm, sure. Well, we look forward to your new work, certainly, and always a pleasure to have you here on the show. Is there something else live you could do for us?
4: Yeah, this is actually the title track of the new record. That's the new work in progress. See, I keep calling them records. I mean, I'm going to have to the new disc. This is called Turning Point, and it is about a place where I see us. You know, as a people, we have Americans have fallen in love with wilderness and beautiful places, with paradise, as I see it. And at the same time, we are aware that we are destroying the world that we live in at a horrendous rate. And I see us as standing with paradise in one hand and destruction in the other at a real turning point.

That just about does it for this edition of Mixed Bag Classic. My thanks to Jesse Colin Young for being our guest. Thanks also to producer and engineer extraordinaire Bill Kolar. Join us again next time for more of Mixed Bag Classic. This is Pete Fornatale. 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
1: All right, my children. 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

0: This is a special update from your friends at WCWP. It appears that we've somehow run out of music. 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
4: 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We've been doing it for the past 26 years. 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

0: break. We'll be right back after these messages from, let me see here, us. 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
5: I can't. 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

morning on the wrong side of the bed, and how I got to thinking about all those things you said about ordinary people and how they make you sick. And if calling things kicks back on you, then I hope this does the trick.

0: proper claret for you if I'd realised. 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
0: Cheeky bitch.
2: Number nine. Number nine. Number nine. 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Number nine. 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
1: Pontiac, Michigan youth was reported dead at the scene of a head-on collision on Grand Avenue this morning. The youth was reported to driving on the wrong side of the boulevard when he struck a delivery truck and was catapulted through the windshield of his car. The driver of the truck is reported to be uninjured. The identities of both men are being held by local police. County legislators today are expected to rally to the aid of striking longshoremen in hopes of ending the 9-month deadline.

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coming back. But the wheels of fate had started to turn, and for me there was no way out. And it wasn't very long till I knew exactly what my mom had been talking about.

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0: This is a special update from your friends at WCWP. It appears that we've somehow run out of music. Efforts to find more music are currently underway, but rest assured, there will be no repeats. More on this after the break. Stay with us.
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4: 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The Rock and Roll Circus has the cure you're thinking of. 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We'll be right back.

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1: 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We've been doing it for the past 26 years. 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

0: 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The music will be right back after these messages from, let me see here, us. 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
1: 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I play a variety of hits, ranging from pop, R&B,

0: This is a special update from your friends at WCWP. It appears that we've somehow run out of music. 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Stay with us.
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1: 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The Rock and Roll Circus has the cure you're thinking of. 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
1: 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The mission of Rock Elixir is that music heals, and there's a song for every mood and moment. 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

Spiritualized with Always Together With You and We Are the Ocean with The Waiting Room. It seems like the most annoying things in life are also the most relatable. Here are some of life's inconveniences that drive everyone nuts. When you lose the end of the scotch tape and it shreds when you try to peel it. The phone charger that you think is charging but never does. And the 10 hot dogs, 8 buns dilemma. Hey, we all live very different lives, but it's reassuring to know that we're all united by the same mildly infuriating nonsense. This is No, No, No with Pumping Blood on Rockalixir.

0: Are you dazed and confused, feeling uptight on a Sunday night, thinking it's too late to rock? Good news, WCWP people. The Rock and Roll Circus says the cure you're thinking of. I'm KG Lee, the host of the Rock and Roll Circus, now coming at you at 9 p.m. Eastern on Sunday nights for 2 hours of music and stories inspired by the iconic issues of Circus Magazine, published from 1966 to 2006. 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

The Darcys with Trouble Found Me, Lightning Seeds with Life of Riley, and The Transplants with DJ DJ. If you ask a kid, and maybe some adults, what their two favorite foods are, 99.9% of the time they'll say pizza and ice cream. Well, what if you could put the two together? Now, hear me out. There's an ice cream shop in Connecticut called Kelly's Cone Connection. They've had some creative limited-time offerings to attract some buzz, and they created an ice cream dish made to look like a slice of pizza. It's so cool. They're calling it a Beats, and they did an awesome job with it, even down to the cocoa char on the crust. This is Late Cambrian with Cave My Head Full of Dreams.

0: 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Served up every Saturday night at 7 p.m. That's Trawling the Decades, right here on Long Island's 88.1 FM, WCWP, and WXBA. LIU, Public Radio. 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

Lily Allen with The Fear, Sugar Cult with Los Angeles, and Junior Junior with Same Dark Places. Here's a fun fact. Did you know that BJ's whole

Club was founded in 1984, and the name came from the initials of Beverly Jean White. She was the daughter of the company's then-president, Mervyn White. This is Reliant K with Forward Motion.

Whatever. I went down to the beach and saw Kiki. She was all like, eh, and I'm like, whatever. Then this chick comes up to me and she's all like, hey, aren't you that dude? And I'm like, yeah, whatever. So later, I'm at the pool hall and this girl comes up and she's all like, oh, and I'm like, yeah, whatever.

Liam Lynch with United States of Whatever, Karis Flowers with Myself, and Weathers with Wasn't Gonna Go Out. According to college admissions officers, here are some of the craziest and wildest things ever submitted on a college application. One kid mailed in a shoe and said, "Now I've got my foot in the door." Okay, that's clever. Somebody wrote their entire essay in red crayon, and apparently the essay was very well written. And a med school student applicant said she panics under pressure, lacks leadership skills, and hates hospitals. She'd be perfect. This is Weezer with El Scorcho.

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1: Savage Garden with Break Me, Shake Me, and Leah Andreoni with It's All Right, It's Okay. Did you know that the latest trending category on social media is divorce talk? It's basically just a rise in people sharing their experiences on social media after ending many years-long marriages and partnerships. One woman openly admits that divorce, quote, feels like a death. One, when you're with somebody that long, almost every aspect of your life feels interwoven with you. And also, particularly if you had kids, you're kind of grieving something. This is Night Terrors of 1927 featuring Tegan and Sarah with When You Were Mine.

0: 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I'm Jeff Kroll.
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3: 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I play a variety of hits, ranging from pop, R&B, K-pop, hip-hop, rock, Latin, J-pop, and any other genre that comes to mind. 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

Rez with They Say Vision and Mates of State with Uber Legitimate. Somebody asked the internet what TV show got canceled on a massive cliffhanger that still frustrates you to this very day. Some of the most popular responses included Pushing Daisies, Santa Clarita Diet, Quantum Leap, My Name is Earl, and ALF. This is Kenna with Sunday After You.

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0: Belle and Sebastian with Funny Little Frog and Nothing But Thieves with If I Were You. My name is Jamie. This has been Rock Elixir. Take care, be safe, stay golden, and I'll be chatting with you soon. This is Ben Folds featuring Regina Spektor with You Don't Know Me.
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3: 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We've been doing it for the past 26 years. 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

I'm your host, Cindy Schwartz, and for the next hour, we'll be taking a look back to see and hear how music reflects the times or whether the times are inspired by the music. This is Rockin' History. Today on Rockin' History, we take a look at the signing of the 1994 North Atlantic Free Trade Agreement, known as NAFTA, and the music that reflects this time.

0: Many years ago, I visited Canada, and I absolutely loved Montreal and the old part of the city. And I also loved Quebec and the old part of Quebec as well. And I don't know if you've been there, but it is truly beautiful. And we just heard from the Sam Roberts Band, which is a Canadian band, with the song The Canadian Dream. And that comes out in June of 2003 on the Sam Roberts debut album, We Were Born in a Flame. And we are here today on Rockin' History. I'm Cindy Schwartz, your host. So happy that you were with us today to talk about Canada. But it's not just Canada we'll talk about. We will add Mexico to our picture. And we'll talk about the United States, and the songs we play will be songs from Canadian artists, they will be songs from Mexican artists, and American artists, because we are celebrating the trade between all of our three countries. But it hasn't always been an easy ride, and in order to truly discuss today's trade issue, which is the birth of something known as NAFTA, we need to do a little bit of economics 101. And we remember back in school, and so many students become confused over this conversation, myself being one of them when I was very young. And that is the conversation over what tariffs are. And of course, during the course of taking history classes and economics classes, it becomes clearer if it's taught well and simply. So let's just look at it that way. A simple way to explain what a tariff is that it's a tax imposed by one country on goods and services imported from another country. Now, when you place that tariff on a product coming into the United States, let's say, then that raises the price of that foreign product, making it much more desirable to buy something that's made here at home in our country. So what would happen if we removed tariffs? What would happen if we did not tax goods coming into our country? Certainly we would make less money, but what would happen if other countries didn't tax our goods going into their country? Then they might be encouraged to buy our products. We would be encouraged to buy their products. And this is really, very simply, the original idea behind something known as NAFTA. Now, today's show about NAFTA, which is the North American Free Trade Agreement, was signed into law by President Bill Clinton on December the 8th, 1993, and it went into effect January the 1st, 1994. It was a trade agreement. It's since been replaced by something known as USMCA, the United States-Mexico-Canada Agreement, under the Trump administration in January of 2020. However, NAFTA and also USMCA essentially eliminates almost all tariffs and trade restrictions between our three countries of Mexico, Canada, and the United States. So NAFTA was a huge victory for Bill Clinton at the time, but the idea of a free trade agreement between the three countries of North America originally was proposed by Ronald Reagan back in 1980. But the idea is highly controversial. So let's talk more about it when we return. Thank you so much for being here, and we'll be back soon.
1: Thank you. Thank you very much. I'd also like to welcome here the representatives from Mexico and Canada and tell them they are, in fact, welcome here. They are our partners in the future that we are trying to make together. Once again, we are leading. And in so doing, we are rediscovering a fundamental truth about ourselves. When we lead, we build security. We build prosperity for our own people. We've learned this lesson the hard way. Twice before in this century, we have been forced to define our role in the world. After World War I, we turned inward, building walls of protectionism around our nation. The result was a Great Depression and ultimately another horrible World War.

0: What a smooth cover of Bobby Hebb's 1966 song, Sunny. That was Luis Miguel. That comes off of his 1987 album, Soy Como Quiero Ser. And it's interesting that when Bobby Hebb wrote that song, just as a little FYI, he recorded it in 1963, right after President Kennedy's assassination and the night that his brother was killed in Memphis. But the song wasn't released until 1966. So I thought that was a beautiful cover of the song. And Luis Miguel, a major heartthrob and a huge Latin singer in Latin America at this time. And his album in the 1980s comes out at the same time that we are starting to talk about trade agreements with Mexico and Canada and the United States. And that's what we're talking about today on Rockin' History here. So if you're just joining us, we are taking a look at NAFTA. And that refers to the North American Free Trade Agreement. And it was signed into law by President Bill Clinton on December the 8th, 1993. And before we heard Luis Miguel with Sunny, we heard Bill Clinton talking about NAFTA and the promise of what he thought NAFTA would bring. So I think at this point, we want to continue a little bit about the background of NAFTA. And then as the course of the show continues, we will take a look at the pros and the cons, because there are lots of questions about whether or not NAFTA has been good for us or not. So the signing of NAFTA, this free trade agreement between Mexico, Canada, and the United States in 1994, basically set up the world's largest free trade zone. And it was a victory for Bill Clinton. But this idea of having a free trade zone with no tariffs, or at least very few tariffs between the three countries, was really an idea that was floated around by Ronald Reagan in 1980 when he became the presidential Republican candidate. But at that time, he floated the idea between the United States and Canada as a free trade agreement, but not including Mexico. Now, during the 1992 presidential debates, the issue of including Mexico came up, and incumbent President George H.W. Bush and the Democratic Party candidate Bill Clinton and the Reform Party candidate Ross Perot debated this issue, among many other things. And they went really into a discussion of the pros and cons of NAFTA. And at that point, Ross Perot actually is quoted as saying in that debate that if NAFTA were passed, you would hear, and I quote here, a giant sucking sound of American companies fleeing the United States for Mexico. And he was arguing that employees in Mexico would work for much less and without benefits, and this would really hurt the American economy, particularly in manufacturing. And in 2016, when then Democratic nominee for President Hillary Clinton debated former President Donald Trump denounced NAFTA as, and I quote here, the worst trade deal maybe ever signed anywhere, but certainly ever signed in this country. And he claimed that because of NAFTA, the car maker Ford had moved American jobs to Mexico, thus eliminating American jobs at home. So NAFTA has been hotly debated ever since it became law on January the 1st, 1994. Burning questions, has NAFTA been good or bad for us? And what about globalization? We have to talk about that as well. Stay with us. More to come on Rockin' History.
1: Bob Dylan, one of our culture's most influential and groundbreaking artists. 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

From her 1971 album Blue, we just heard Joni Mitchell with A Case of You. And that song could be about two people. Could be about Graham Nash and her breakup with him at the time. Or, apparently, it could be about Leonard Cohen. It's interesting because Leonard Cohen is a Canadian musician, was a Canadian musician, excuse me. And we're talking today about Canada. Joni Mitchell is a Canadian musician. And there are so many. Bryan Adams is a Canadian musician. Alanis Morissette, Neil Young, as we said, Leonard Cohen, Avril Lavigne, Gordon Lightfoot, Sarah McLachlan, Feist, Celine Dion, K.D. Lang, Justin Bieber, Sam Roberts, who we heard in our earlier musical set. Bands like Rush, The Guess Who, Bachman-Turner Overdrive, Nickelback, Steppenwolf, and Rush. So we get a lot of musical talent from Canada and so much more. And we're talking today about our relationship with Canada and our relationship with Mexico, and particularly our trade relationship with them and how it has manifested in something known as NAFTA, which today is actually a new trade law, which we'll talk about in our legacy. But when it was signed in 1994 by Bill Clinton, it was a victory for him at that time to encourage this trade, this open free trade without many tariffs between our three countries that would provide jobs and benefit all. However, some jobs have really been hit hard by NAFTA, and we will talk about that as the show progresses today as we discuss our pros and cons. And before we get to the pros and cons, we need to take a look at the timeline so we have that sense of what really happened. So, in 1980, then Republican presidential candidate Ronald Reagan, as we said before the music, floats this idea of a free bilateral trade agreement between the United States and Canada, where we would lessen these tariffs so that trade would be easier between us both. Then in 1988, he was succeeded, as we know, by Vice President George H.W. Bush, who became president, and he signs this Canadian-U.S. Free Trade Agreement that President Reagan had floated. So then in June, about 2 years later, 1990, President George H.W. Bush and Mexican President Carlos Salinas de Gortari agree to a new free trade pact and orders talks to begin. So now we're bringing Mexico into the mix. Now in November of 1992, during the 1992 presidential debate with incumbent President George H.W. Bush at that time, he was running for president again, and Democratic Party nominee Bill Clinton and Reform Party nominee Ross Perot, will say NAFTA would cause, and I quote, a giant sucking sound of jobs rushing to Mexico. He was very fearful of NAFTA, that we would lose jobs because of this trade agreement. Bill Clinton will win that election in 1992. Ross Perot will get 19%, almost 20% of the vote, and that's pretty significant. In December of 1992, NAFTA was signed by outgoing President Bush and Mexico's President Salinas de Gortari and Canadian Prime Minister Brian Mulroney. However, it is important to note that Bill Clinton, because he didn't sign it, there wasn't any additional agreement about the environment and labor which Bill Clinton wanted onto that agreement. On January the 1st, 1994, it will go into effect, and there will be many people who will find that it is not working as well as it should, and others loved it. Stay with us. More to come.

0: Welcome back. That was Selena with Dreaming of You. And of course, she was the queen of Tejano music, which is Tex-Mex music. And that comes off of her 1995 album, Dreaming of You. But sadly, that album was released posthumously, as she had died of a gunshot wound before this album and song were released. So we're using that song today because we're talking about Mexican music, we're talking about Canadian music, and we're talking about the relationship between Canada and Mexico and the United States in terms of trade. And we are exploring what the NAFTA Free Trade Agreement was about when it was signed in January of 1994 by President Bill Clinton, because there's been lots of controversies as to whether or not eliminating tariffs and encouraging trade between the three countries so freely could hurt American jobs in any way. We wonder, how could American jobs get hurt if we're having free trade between all three countries? But let's remember what a tariff is. When you put a tariff on an incoming product from another country, it encourages your own people to buy your own products, because the tariff raises the price of the foreign good. But if there are no tariffs, then the foreign product could be cheaper than the American product, for example, and that could displace many American workers. So I saw an interesting YouTube explanation of NAFTA that I thought was very clever, very creative, and I thought I would share it with you. And in this particular presentation, the presenter said that really knowing about NAFTA is like knowing about avocados and shoes. So, of course, that intrigued me. And they argued, which is very reasonable, that NAFTA has changed how Americans eat, for example. So let's think about no tariffs, no taxes on imports from Mexico. And Mexico exports to us a lot of avocados. Now, prior to 1994, when we had NAFTA, apparently the avocado industry in America was almost non-existent. You saw it in California and Florida. That was it. And Americans didn't really eat many avocados. And now we know avocados are everywhere. So it exploded in the United States after NAFTA. And so this import of Mexican products without the tariff made these avocados very affordable. And most of the avocados of the world are grown in Mexico. And for 80 years, Mexican avocados were banned here in the United States, interestingly enough. We didn't even really know what avocados were or like them very much. It wasn't very popular food. And NAFTA made avocados accessible to us year-round, because now they came in from Mexico without a tariff on them. And now, because of NAFTA, we drink a lot of Mexican beer. We have lots of mangoes and red peppers, and we have lots of cucumbers from Canada. So we have this free trade between our countries that encourages new foods to come here. Now, the U.S. is really good at growing corn, and we ship a lot of corn to Mexico. In return, we buy a lot of avocados from Mexico, so that's how it works. But what if there is something both countries are equally good at, and the only difference is that one country has cheap labor? That's where jobs can be eliminated and people might buy products from the foreign country. Additionally, we think about that with shoes, because both countries make shoes. Let's talk more when we return on Rockin' History. Please don't go away.
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hadn't heard that one in a very long time. That was James Taylor with Mexico from the 1975 album Gorilla. Nice little song about a nice night on a little Mexican border town. So we're talking here today on Rockin' History about Mexico and Canada and the United States and our relationship under an agreement known as NAFTA, a free trade agreement signed in 1994. And as promised, we want to take a look now at the pros and the cons. Before we heard James Taylor sing, we were talking about how we can compare NAFTA to avocados and shoes. And we said that avocados is really a product that we receive much more of, and consumers have much more choice of foods to eat because of this increased free trade with Mexico and Canada as well. However, it has hurt certain industries. For example, when we talk about shoes, both the United States and Mexico make shoes, and so that's a manufacturing job. And what happens if the product, and there's no tariff on the Mexican shoes, if the products are similar, but because in Mexico, the workers work for less, the shoe can be made for less, and then it can be sold for less in the United States. That will mean that Americans won't buy American shoes. Therefore, that manufacturing job will disappear. And if that factory disappears where they make shoes, then the restaurants on that block may disappear. And if those restaurants disappear, maybe the gym on that block will disappear where some of the patrons went to for exercise. So you see, it's a ripple effect, a domino effect. Now, here are the pros of NAFTA that many economists will attest to. It did increase trade. It increased economic production. Foreign investment and better consumer prices. Consumers had more choices. Without these high tariffs on foreign goods, we had a lot more choice on what to buy and better prices. In 2017, the Congressional Research Service reported that NAFTA had more than tripled trade between Canada, Mexico, and the United States since the 1994 agreement. Remember, it reduced and eliminated most tariffs. Greater trade increased greater output in the United States in some areas, in some jobs. It did create new jobs. A 2010 report found that U.S. free trade agreement directly supported 5.4 million jobs, while trade with these countries supported 17.7 million jobs in total. However, the con, certain estimates show us that it led to job losses, particularly in states like New York, California, and Michigan. Texas was also affected. Manufacturing jobs, like that shoe job we were talking about, that shoe factory, were eliminated because our companies couldn't compete with Mexican companies, and many American companies went and opened their factories in Mexico where the workers would work for less and didn't require or ask for worker benefits. And of course, in the United States, we have workers' unions in many factories that expect these benefits. And so those are probably two of the strongest reactions that we know in terms of pro and con with NAFTA. Now, of course, there is a very important legacy that we must talk about with NAFTA. So I do hope that you won't go away and you'll stay to hear about how NAFTA has been replaced and how we move forward with trade worldwide and globalization. Stay with us. You're on Rockin' History.

such a fun song. That was Canadian singer Len with his song Steal My Sunshine, comes out in 1999 on the album You Can't Stop the Bum Rush. And to start off the whole set, we heard another Canadian singer, Justin Bieber, with Sorry, that comes off of his fourth album called Purpose in 2015. And we have been talking today on Rockin' History about the country of Canada and the country of Mexico and the United States and the trade relationship that we have all had since 1994 when NAFTA was signed, which eliminated most of the tariffs between items that were sold between our three countries. And there is no NAFTA anymore, actually. As of September 30th, 2018, the United States, Mexico, and Canada renegotiated NAFTA. It's now called the USMCA, which stands for United States-Mexico-Canada Agreement. And all three countries ratified this new agreement as of March 13th, 2020. Now, why did the Trump administration in 2018 want to renegotiate NAFTA? Well, it had to do with a trade deficit. The Trump administration was very concerned that Mexico was doing far better, according to NAFTA, than the United States was, because the United States apparently was importing more goods from Mexico than we were exporting. And that's what a trade deficit is. And so the Trump administration wanted to renegotiate NAFTA. Well, NAFTA is gone. Now we have the USMCA, and most of these tariffs are still gone. So there's still much free trade between our three countries. But some areas and new rules were added to the new trade agreement. And those areas have to do with intellectual property and digital trade and customs duties. So it kind of modernized NAFTA, the new USMCA. So at this point, I think before we end our legacy, it's important to imagine what trade between Mexico and Canada and the United States might look like if we didn't have these free trade agreements. So let's imagine now that we reimpose tariffs or taxes on foreign goods that come into our country from Mexico and Canada. Well, a large bag of Mexican potatoes would increase in price by 75%. Beef from Canada would increase by 25%. Clothing that we buy from Mexico would increase 15 to 20%. So the benefit of NAFTA was that those items, just as examples, were far cheaper. But if you put a tax on those items, it will raise the price of them. The other side of it is that if we have a tariff, then Americans would be prone to buying more American products, but American consumers would lose all that choice they had from items from Mexico and Canada. I mean, they could buy them, but they would have to spend more. And also, many manufacturing jobs would leave our country because many businesses have chosen and might choose to continue moving their factories to Mexico, where the workers work for less, are not as unionized, and don't have the benefits that American workers are paid here. So ultimately, many economists think that the passage of NAFTA was beneficial. It helped us also compete with the growing economies of the EU and China. And in that way, it allows us to compete in a more globalized world. So I thank you so much for joining us today on Rockin' History, where we always pair the music with the history of our times. I wish you a beautiful day and great peace in your life, and I hope you'll join us again soon.

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2: 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I'm your host there for the next 2 hours, Rick Lucidi. I cover the second and fifth Tuesday of the month. And you're at the Rockin' Ranch. And you never know which direction I'm going or what you're going to hear. And tonight, well, I'm all over the place. Kind of like some old blues and rockin' blues and things like that. I'm kicking this off with this band, a lot of rockabilly, classic R&B, western swing, even country rock. This is Commander Cody and his Lost Planet Airmen off of 1990 Too Much Fun album. This is an old Roy Brown tune, originally released in 1947, Good Rockin' Tonight, which is where we're going, folks. Here we go. Check it out.
3: From deep in the heart of Texas, Commander Cody and the Lost Planet.

coffee can, telephone. A lot of kids used to play with them. Those days are long gone, huh? You had infants playing with real telephones. Oh, man. That was off the 2018 Jenny's Place album. And that was the second album. That was Mike Ross. He was one of the three frontmen guitarists in this band, RHR. And he's a great writer, vocalist, and multi-instrumentalist, Mike Ross. Before that, The Killer, Jerry Lee Lewis, man, Down the Road a Piece. That was off of Young Blood, 1995. Yeah, he put a lot of albums out over the years. Let's see, where are we going here now, huh? All right, this is old Buddy Holly tune, and his drummer, Jerry Allison, wrote this song together. That'll Be the Day. And we're going to do it off the 1974 Energized album by Foghat. All right, check this one out.

0: Yeah, it's a new single, 2026 here, by Mick Clark. That's a cover of an old Hank Williams song, I'm Satisfied With You. I like that. You know, I got a country show, too, I'll talk about later. But, yeah, he kicked ass in the British blues scene in the late 60s with his band, backed Freddie King, and he was all over the place. Before that, little Ronnie Hawkins with Matchbox. Folks, we'll be right back after these messages.
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0: All right, folks, back at the Rockin' Ranch. And let's see, what do we got? Oh, this is a kick-ass West Coast barroom blues band. They formed in the early 70s. This is Little Charlie and the Nightcats off the 1995 Straight Up album with Hey Gold Digger. Here we go.

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That was, well, this kid, he started at 12 years old in his dad's jazz band about around 1959. That's Buddy Miles. He was Jimi Hendrix's, he was in the band of Gypsies, Jimi Hendrix drummer. That's from 1997, off the best of Buddy Miles. It was Don't Keep Me Wondering, Little Lightning Hopkins before that, back to New Orleans. His career stretched from 20s up to the 80s. So this is off the 92 Lightning album. Somebody put a bunch of tunes together for us to enjoy. All right. Yeah, we got some Dr. John coming up here. This is off another compilation album. This is down in New Orleans. And he headed out west later and became a session keyboardist. But he had a lot of great stuff. So,

0: Yeah, man. Jimmy Reed there from 1967 off the Soulin' album, Over the Hump, and Debbie Davies before that, Give It Up. She was a guitarist for the former Albert Collins and John Mayall's wife's band. She was a guitarist in that band also, Maggie Mayall and the Cadillacs. And folks, stick around. We'll be right back.
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0: All right, folks, back at the Rockin' Ranch. And let's see. This is Magic Sam with Eddie Shaw. And this is off of Black Magic, 1994. Tearing up Chicago's West Side until he had a heart attack at 32 years old, this guy. He was really making a name for himself back then. This is Magic Sam. I just want a little bit.

Yeah, man. Before this tune, we heard Ain't No Sunshine. That was a duet with Buddy Guy and Tracy Chapman back from 05 off the Bring 'Em In album. And let's see. Then we had Carina Carina. That song was wrote by Bo Carter and Charlie McCoy back in 1928, covered by thousands. I've played it, well, here now. That's good. And I play it on my country show, which is why I played it here now. This is Muddy, off the Muddy Brass and Blues album, Muddy Waters from 1966. But, yeah, Sleep at the Wheel, like, oh, a lot of country guys covered this song. It's very cool. And that's why that brings me to our Double Barrel Blast that I do on my country show. That's on every Saturday, Rick's Redneck Ranch Radio right here, 88.1. And, yeah, if, great country and western show every Saturday, 5 to 7. Check it out. But we do the Double Barrel Blast. We're going to do one here. This is, we're going to do Come Together, Lennon McCartney song here. We're going to kick it off with Ike and Tina Turner off their 1970 Come Together album. And we're going to follow it up with The Meters. So we'll try to do ladies first. The Meters of New Orleans Funk. That's off their 01 Kickback album. So check this out, folks. Come Together, Double Barrel Blast, coming at you.

0: 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We'll be back for hour two right after these messages.
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0: 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If you're just tuning in, Rick Lucidi here for the next hour, and got the Rockin' Ranch going, a little bluesy tonight, and we're going to kick this off here, hour two, with Kelly Baker and No Way Soha. It's off the 2025 Granite EP she put out, and she's an amazing vocalist and songwriter, and some of these songs, they reflect her Arizona roots and just life, you know, and she's great, though, Kelly. She's got some powerful voice, man. You really, if she's everywhere, but she's around here a lot on the island, and really just take the time to go see her and her band. You got No Way Soha. He's an Italian guitarist, harmonica. He's amazing, too. The guy's something else. And Tom Curiano on drums, and PJ LaMariana on bass now. And she's such a hard worker, and she's everywhere. She's been out to Sturgis out there on the big stage a couple times, and toured with ZZ Top for a bit. And so she's all over the place, man. Check her out. This is Silk Flowers off the Granite, 2025 Granite. She's been on the ranch before. It's live music. Enjoy.